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This is Alec Baldwin. 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

Now, the question before the House today is, what is classical music? You see, everybody thinks he knows what classical music is. Just any music that isn't jazz, like a Stan Kenton arrangement, or a popular song like I Can't Give You Anything But Love, Baby, or folk music like an African war dance or Twinkle, Twinkle, Little Star. But that isn't what classical music means at all. People use this word to describe music that isn't jazz or popular songs or folk music just because there isn't any other word that seems to describe it better. All the other words that are used are just as wrong, like good music, for instance. You've all heard people say, I just love good music, meaning that they love Handel instead of Spike Jones. Well, you know what they mean. But after all, isn't there such a thing as good jazz or a good popular song? So you can't use the word good to describe the difference. There's good Handel, there's good Spike Jones, and so we'll just have to forget that word. Then people use the word serious music when they mean Handel or Beethoven. But there again, there's some jazz that's very serious. Then some people use the word highbrow, which means that only very smart, well-educated people can dig it. But we know that's wrong because we all know a lot of people who aren't exactly Einsteins who dig Beethoven the most. Well, what about the word art music? Now, there's a word that a lot of people use to try to describe the difference between Beethoven and Dave Brubeck, let's say. That's no good either, because just as many other people think that jazz is also an art, which indeed it is. And if we try to use the word symphony music, well, that leaves out all the music written for piano solo and violin solo and string quartet, and certainly all that's supposed to be classical music. Maybe the best word invented so far is, of all things, long hair, because it was made up by jazz musicians themselves to nail down all the kinds of music that aren't properly theirs.

When Copland first wrote this concerto back in 1948, and he played it for me on the piano, I became very conscious of this highly selective note-picking. I remember his playing the ravishing opening theme. And when he came to this note, that one, that E flat in the bass, I involuntarily went with delight, and Copland said, "That's the note that costs." And that's just the whole point about Copland. His notes are expensive, not just lots of notes, a dime a dozen. So now let's listen to this expensive concerto. And here to play it with us is our high-priced soloist, the Philharmonic's great solo clarinetist, Stanley Drucker.

0: That was the second essay for orchestra by Samuel Barber. The New York Philharmonic was conducted by Leonard Bernstein. 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I'm Alec Baldwin, and you're listening to the New York Philharmonic this week.
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0: We continue now with a fun and quirky work by Rodion Chedrin. These are his mischievous folk ditties. Leonard Bernstein conducts the New York Philharmonic.

It is very appropriate and pleasing to us that this first of our six buildings, Philharmonic Hall, should become the permanent home of Lincoln Center's first constituent and our country's oldest orchestra. None have worked harder than the leaders of the New York Philharmonic to make real this dream of a great center of the performing arts. It is with pride and satisfaction that we now turn to one of the world's great orchestras to dedicate this hall to music. Thank you.

0: Fanfare for the Common Man by Copland. The New York Philharmonic was conducted by Leonard Bernstein. You can see a complete playlist of this week's program when you visit nyphil.org. I'm Alec Baldwin. Thanks very much for joining us in celebrating 100 years of Bernstein on the New York Philharmonic this week.
1: We're going to end this program with a very short overture by, of all people, me. It's the overture to my operetta or musical or whatever you want to call it, named Candide. I wrote this show about 4 years ago, and it didn't do very well. It ran only about 2 months on Broadway and then closed. Very sad. Especially sad because the show was supposed to be very funny, not sad at all. Well, the show is temporarily over, but the overture lingers on, I hope. And I also hope it will give you an idea of some of the fun and frolic that was in that show.

The New York Philharmonic this week is generously underwritten by the Kaplan Brothers Fund, the Audrey Love Charitable Foundation, the Philharmonic's corporate partner MetLife Foundation, and by an award from the National Endowment for the Arts on the web at arts.gov.

0: Vince Ford is the executive producer of this series. 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
4: When this piece was written in 1852, it made history, not just because it was written by a woman, but because it was the first time a composer wrote for the lineup of woodwind quintet and piano. French composer Louise Farenc was the mastermind behind this delightful combo. When she wrote this music, the wind quintet itself was fairly new: flute, oboe, clarinet, horn, and bassoon. Louise Farenc added piano to that mix. From APM American Public Media, this is Performance Today. I'm Valerie Kaler. Coming up this hour, members of the St. Paul Chamber Orchestra play a sextet for winds and piano by Louise Farenc. That Farenc sextet is coming up with members of the St. Paul Chamber Orchestra. Right now, Farenc for solo piano. She wrote 4 volumes of etudes, or studies, for piano. Joanne Polk is at the keyboard playing etude number 22 from Book 2.

Pianist Joanne Polk has been celebrating the music of women composers for her entire career. We just heard her play number 22 from the second book of Etudes by French composer Louise Ferranc. Ferranc's Sextet for Piano and Winds later this hour. From APM, American Public Media, this is Performance Today. I'm Valerie Kaler. Glad to have you along for today's musical adventures and discoveries. We're about to hear one of the great solos for English horn, a gorgeous-sounding woodwind instrument with a completely ridiculous name. In a way, the English horn reminds me of grape nuts. No grapes and no nuts in that cereal. Likewise, the English horn is not English, nor is it a horn. So how in the world did it get this name? Well, you have to follow me around two linguistic corners here. The English horn has an odd-looking bulb, a sort of bell or bulge at the bottom, and it looks a little bit like some fanciful instruments played by angels in medieval paintings. Well, in German, the word Engel means angel. In German, this woodwind was called the Engelisches Horn, meaning angelic horn. Engelisches can also mean English. So the name is a curiosity. Ah, but the sound of the English horn really can be angelic. Here's a piece that starts with two flourishes from the orchestra and then one of those great solos for the English horn. The RAI National Symphony Orchestra, led by Andres Orozco Estrada, playing the Roman Carnival Overture by Hector Berlioz.

0: We heard the RAI National Symphony Orchestra, led by Andres Sorosco-Estrada, in concert at the Arturo Toscanini Auditorium in Turin, Italy. They played the Roman Carnival Overture by Hector Berlioz. Berlioz wrote that music for an opera in 1838. The story was about a guy, a real guy, named Benvenuto Cellini. He lived in Italy in the 1500s. He was a multi-talented fella, artist, musician, soldier, and sculptor. Cellini really did have a fascinating life, and he wrote an autobiography that became famous. So Berlioz wrote a whole opera about him. After the premiere of the opera in Paris in 1838, Berlioz wrote, quote, "I had been greatly struck by the life of Benvenuto Cellini. I had the misfortune to believe it would make an interesting and dramatic subject for an opera." The opera flopped and has never really had a comeback either. But Berlioz thought he'd written some great music. He wasn't willing to let it all go. He brought back 10 minutes of highlights, which became the piece we just heard, the Roman Carnival Overture. In a moment, ma'am, I think your piano may be haunted. You're listening to Performance Today from APM.
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0: This next piece by Felix Mendelssohn might be haunted. I think maybe by some Scottish ghosts. A trip to Scotland was very generative for Mendelssohn. It sowed the seeds that would ripen into the mysterious Hebrides Overture, the gothic and ghostly Scottish Symphony No. 3, and a work for solo piano, the Fantasy in F-sharp minor. It feels restless, maybe kind of windswept, and at least a little bit haunted. We especially hear that in the second movement, which is where we'll pick up this performance, from a concert at the Isabella Stewart Gardner Museum in Boston, Massachusetts. Pianist Michelle Kahn plays the last two sections of the Opus 28 Fantasy by Felix Mendelssohn.

Pianist Michel Kahn played the second and third movements of Felix Mendelssohn's Fantasy in F-sharp minor, sometimes referred to as the Scottish Sonata. Thanks to sharing its moody sound world with his Scottish Symphony and Hebrides Overture. That performance from Calderwood Hall at the Isabella Stewart Gardner Museum in Boston. Pianist Michel Kahn, such a talent and just a great human to boot. In a conversation with PT producer and guest host Megan Oglesby, Michel talked about making the decision to focus on a career as a pianist. She'd grown up in a very musical household, played in the band, sang in choir, even played violin in the orchestra, and of course, played the piano. At a certain point, it became clear that she was going places and that she kind of needed to choose her adventure. She chose the piano because she said it was the best vehicle for her to express herself musically. Michel Kahn, you chose wisely. You can hear Michel Kahn play that Mendelssohn again anytime you like over the next month. Each episode is archived for 30 days after broadcast as streaming audio on demand. 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In a moment, and now for something completely different. 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

0: Hello, I'm Michael Barone, host of Pipe Dreams. For more than four decades, we've been sharing moments of beauty and discovery together through music of the pipe organ, drawing inspiration from traditions age-old from around the world. 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The process is very simple and we'll guide you through it. And I thank you for making this journey possible.
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2: When this next piece was written in 1852, it made history, not just because it was written by a woman, French composer Louise Farenc, but because it was the first time a composer wrote for the lineup of five woodwinds and piano. French composer Francis Poulenc would write a famous piece for the same combination 80 years later. At the time Louise Farenc was composing, the wind quintet itself was fairly new: flute, oboe, clarinet, horn, and bassoon. And she added piano to that mix. Didn't necessarily start a trend, but this is the first known sextet for this particular lineup. Let's hear the sextet, written in 1852 by Louise Farenc. Half a dozen members of the St. Paul Chamber Orchestra gave this concert in St. Paul, Minnesota.

0: The Sextet for Winds and Piano by Louise Ferenc, a concert in St. Paul, Minnesota, featuring half a dozen members of the St. Paul Chamber Orchestra. Julia Bogorod-Kogan played flute, Cassie Pilgrim was the oboist, Sung-Yoon Kim, clarinet, Andrew Brady played bassoon, James Ferry on French horn, and Timothy Lovelace was at the piano. Louise Ferenc was a groundbreaking composer in Paris through the mid-1800s. Not just as a composer, she was hired by the Paris Conservatory to be a professor of piano. She was the only woman teaching at that entire school at the time. She discovered that she was being paid significantly less than the men who were doing the exact same work. She fought for and got equal pay for equal work at the Paris Conservatory in the mid-1800s. French pianist and composer and educator, Louise Ferenc. Always glad to share these performances, and you can listen to them again on the PT page, where our shows are archived online for 30 days after broadcast as streaming audio on demand. 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I'm Valerie Kaler. 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
0: Someone once observed an odd-even phenomenon in Beethoven's symphonies. The odd-numbered symphonies are epic, fateful, monumental in spirit. The third, the fifth, the ninth. And the evens feel somewhat lighter and sunnier. I'm thinking about the sixth, the Pastoral Symphony. And of this one, the eighth. From APM American Public Media, this is Performance Today. I'm Valerie Kaler. It is full of charm, and it hints at Beethoven's sense of humor in multiple ways. The evens are in our favor this hour as we visit Belgium for this Beethoven Symphony No. 8. Beethoven No. 8, just a few minutes ahead. But first, Beethoven 5. Not Symphony No. 5, but Cello Sonata No. 5. For what it's worth, the odd-even thing does not appear to be true for Beethoven's cello sonatas. This is jaunty as all get-out. Here's cellist Valentino Vorlich teaming up with pianist Elizabeth Brauss for the third movement.

A friendly battle between cello and piano, a fugue. That's the third movement of Beethoven's Sonata No. 5 for cello and piano. I heard it described as a relentless bundle of energy. Absolutely crisp and springy performance from that recording with cellist Valentino Vorlich and pianist Elizabeth Braus. More Beethoven in just one second. From APM, American Public Media, this is Performance Today, taking you to concerts around the world. I'm Valerie Kaler. We often hear Beethoven as inspired, passionate, mighty, brilliant. It's less often we get to hear Beethoven as humorous, as fond. And it's fondness for a fella named Johann Maltzel we're hearing in this music. Maltzel was a friend of Beethoven's and the inventor of what would come to be known as the metronome. And later in the piece, we hear Beethoven's humor. He pokes fun at overblown, predictable endings by hammering the same chord over and over again. Okay, we got it. All right, Beethoven. Ha ha! The lighter side of Beethoven, his Symphony No. 8. Let's head to Brussels, Belgium, for a recent performance from the Clara Festival. Otto Tausk conducts the Belgian National Orchestra.

0: Nothing ambiguous about that. The ending of Beethoven's Symphony No. 8. When Beethoven wrote that music in 1812, he was coming back to symphonies after taking a couple years off to focus on chamber music and piano stuff. He actually wrote his 8th symphony directly on the heels of his 7th and premiered them both at the same epic concert. We heard just the one there, with Otto Tausk conducting the Belgian National Orchestra, Beethoven's Symphony No. 8. That concert was part of the Clara Festival in Brussels, Belgium. In a moment, there will be Danes. You're listening to Performance Today from APM. You know shrinkflation? The price of your favorite coffee seems to be holding steady. Then you notice the package is now 12 ounces instead of 16. You're paying the same but getting less. But here, with a monthly sustaining membership, you get more. In fact, you get everything. And you even get to set the price. Here's how to give.
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0: We're about to hear chamber music written by a man whose life used to be full of this. And then about 10 years later, he got famous for doing this.
3: But I'm a creep.
0: I'm talking about Johnny Greenwood, famous as the lead guitarist for the band Radiohead, but a musician with wide-ranging experience and interest. Johnny Greenwood grew up in the late 70s and early 80s in Oxford, England. Instead of the normal hijinks the kids got up to, he and his friends loved playing period music on recorders. He started to pursue a degree in music, but he quit school when he was 20 years old, when the band that he and a few friends put together had that hit single. That was 31 years ago, and Radiohead has gone on to be one of the most popular, most influential bands of their generation. Johnny Greenwood, literally a rock star. And he loves to write a huge range of music, including film music. Let's hear something he wrote for the 2007 film, There Will Be Blood. This suite arranged for string quartet by Johnny Greenwood.

Oil, wealth, greed, betrayal, and of course, blood. That's at the heart of one of the most highly lauded films of the 21st century. And we just heard a taste of the film score by Johnny Greenwood. He said it was all about the underlying menace, the greed, and that against the

0: oppressive religious mood, and this kid in the middle of it all. A suite from There Will Be Blood by Johnny Greenwood. The Danish String Quartet played that arrangement in concert at Spivey Hall on the campus of Clayton State University in Morrow, Georgia. Broadcast of that performance supported by the Walter and Emily Spivey Foundation. In a moment, an ivory tower. Well, ivory and ebony. This is Performance Today from APM.
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Being married to an artist for a couple decades now, I've learned to see color in a whole new way. I notice the nuances in shade and tone way more than I used to. Why, yes, the shadow of that building on the snow is purple, for example. But some things are just black and white. Oreos and zebras. Roly-poly pandas. And, of course, the keys of the piano. Composer Joan Tower is also a pianist. She says separately the black keys create one collection of colors, and so do the white keys. When they're combined, the dissonance often increases. But that obviously does not mean the black and white keys shouldn't go together. Just like Oreos and zebras and pandas, the contrast of black and white is what makes it what it is. In 2009, Joan Tower wrote a piece for solo piano that intentionally examines the color collections of the white and black keys, and the additional color worlds that emerge when all the keys are combined. It's called Ivory and Ebony. Pianist Kara Huber on stage in Interlochen, Michigan.

0: Ivory and Ebony by American composer Joan Tower. Music about the white and black keys on the piano. We heard it played by Kara Huber in concert at Dendrinos Chapel and Recital Hall in Interlochen, Michigan. Thanks to our friends at Interlochen Presents for sharing that recording. Just a note about that title, Ivory and Ebony. The white keys of the piano were, for a time, made from the ivory from elephant tusks. For about a century, from 1840 to 1940, the largest importer of ivory was the United States. Most of that went to Deep River, Connecticut. In 1799, Phineas Pratt made a machine that could cut ivory tusks to make piano keys en masse. Pratt's company then marketed their pianos to middle-class families as status symbols, and everyone had to have a piano in their living room. The whole area became dominated by the piano business, with another nearby town popping up called Ivoryton. Piano sales boomed in the U.S. at the turn of the 20th century, but the ivory trade took a horrific toll on the elephant population and exploited African peoples. And while some piano makers had started to shift toward plastic keys in the 1950s for practical purposes, it wasn't until 1970 that using or selling ivory was banned for ethical reasons. Now piano keys are made with plastic or a synthetic ivory called ivorite. So instead of tickling the ivories, you might say someone is tickling the ivorites. Did you know you can listen to PT on your smart speaker? Whether you've got Siri or Alexa or Google Home, the magic phrase is play the station performance today. Your device will launch into a stream of our recent shows. Tell your smart assistant to play the station performance today. 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
2: He remained in obscurity, mainly lost to history, until a 2022 film brought him to light. Joseph Bologna, also known as Chevalier de Saint-Georges, was a contemporary of Wolfgang Amadeus Mozart. A biracial French freeman of color, he composed 14 violin concertos. We'll listen to the C Major Concerto, Opus 3, Number 2, this hour, along with many more selections. I'm your host, Denise Finnegan-Hill, and you're listening to Anytime Classical.

Prelude No. 15 in D-flat major by Chopin. Spanish Overture No. 2 by Mikhail Glinka. Evgeny Svetlanov leads the USSR Symphony Orchestra.

Evgeny Svetlanov led the USSR Symphony Orchestra in Spanish Overture No. 2 by Mikio Glinka. This Larghetto for Orchestra is a 2017 composition by James McMillan. His challenge for the work was to preserve the spirit of a penitential psalm, a text full of remorse, but in an entirely instrumental composition. Here is that work performed by the Pittsburgh Symphony Orchestra with conductor Manfred Honeck.

Larghetto for Orchestra by James MacMillan. Manfred Honeck led the Pittsburgh Symphony Orchestra. Here on Anytime Classical, I'm your host, Denise Finnegan-Hill. 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You can find us on the web at classicalmusicindie.org. Thanks so much for joining me today. I'm your host, Denise Finnegan-Hill.

We'll hear Sergei Rachmaninoff at the piano in this next composition by him. This is a virtuoso piano arrangement of a polka by Franz Baer that was a favorite of Rachmaninoff's father. It's called Polka de W.R. after his father,

Polka de W.R., an arrangement by Sergei Rachmaninoff of one of his father's favorite works. And we also heard Rachmaninoff at the piano. Rounding off the hour with music by a man regarded as the first classical composer of African ancestry. He was the son of a wealthy planter and his slave, Nanon. Joseph Bologna, Chevalier de Saint-Georges, was a contemporary of Wolfgang Amadeus Mozart. He wrote many violin concertos, including this one, his Opus 3 No. 2, composed in C major, and performed here by the Pilsen Radio Orchestra under the direction of František Preissler Jr. with violin soloist Miroslav Vilimek.

Violinist Miroslav Vilimek joined the Pilsen Radio Orchestra under the direction of František Preissler Jr. in Violin Concerto in C Major by Joseph Bologna, Chevalier de Saint-Georges. Prelude number 15 in D-flat Major by Frédéric Chopin. Tsecho Ranki is at the piano.

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1: Sometimes in Mozart's music, you can almost hear that singer in the lead role, a soprano or tenor or baritone, launching into an aria. The great composer was famous for his operas, after all, and when he wrote this orchestral music in 1773, he had just returned from a long visit to Italy, where they specialized in the form. It probably should come as no surprise that Mozart would create a symphony with a song-like melody at its heart and a three-movement structure just like the curtain raiser for an opera. I'm Michael Toulouse. Stay with me for the Symphony No. 27.

The Cincinnati Pops perform now with conductor Eric Kunzel. It's music of Tchaikovsky, the Coronation March for Tsar Alexander III.

Music of Pyotr Ilyich Tchaikovsky, his coronation march for Tsar Alexander III, Eric Kunzel on the podium leading the Cincinnati Pops Orchestra. Were it not for the work of Christopher Palmer, much of the orchestral music of English composer Herbert Howells might never have seen the light of day. Palmer, who was a composer, arranger, and orchestrator, championed English composers he considered underappreciated. He published his first biography of Howells in 1978. Almost 15 years later, he wrote another tome, Herbert Howells, A Celebration, on the occasion of the centenary of the composer's birth. From 1987 until his death in 1995, Christopher Palmer worked with Howells' daughter Ursula to bring to print a number of works that were previously unpublished. We'll hear one of those compositions, Paradise Rondel. Richard Hickox leads the London Symphony.

Music of Herbert Howells, his Paradise Rondel, as played by the London Symphony Orchestra with conductor Richard Hickox. English-speaking people get many everyday turns of phrase from Shakespeare, and Germans get much of their lexicon from Goethe. A German who may have acted rashly says, "The spirits I have summoned." It's a reference to the poem Der Zauberlehrling, featuring a sorcerer in training. Walt Disney cast his signature character Mickey Mouse in the role of the apprentice, and Paul Juncker provided the soundtrack. Here's The Sorcerer's Apprentice.

The Sorcerer's Apprentice, a tone poem by Paul Dukas, based on an actual poem by Johann Wolfgang von Goethe, Leonard Slatkin led the French National Orchestra. No terrifying brooms or buckets for Fats Waller. He's keeping out of mischief now. Paul Posnack performs his music.

Keeping Out of Mischief Now. That was music of Fats Waller, performed by Paul Posnack. Mozart's Symphony No. 27 still to come in this hour. Stay with us. The Hysterica Dance Company, led by choreographer Kitty McNamee, is famous for its repetitive physical gestures. Hysterica's performances inspired Anna Klein in 2005, and she wrote this next work, Rewind. Klein's title, with its double arrows, is an allusion to analog videotape rapidly scrolling backwards with fleeting moments of skipping, freezing, and warping. In her words, the BBC Symphony Orchestra performs Rewind.

Rewind. Music of Anna Klein performed by the BBC Symphony Orchestra, André de Ridder, conducted. I'm Michael Toulouse. I'm happy to share this music with you. Wolfgang Amadeus Mozart was only 17 in the year 1773, but he was already an experienced composer. He had just finished his second visit to Italy, where his early operas had been well received. Unfortunately, there were no signs he'd be able to find full-time employment in music. The best option seemed to be a position in the court of the Archbishop of Salzburg. Mozart put his ambitions on hold, but his standards remained high as ever. He channeled his energy into this instrumental music, the Symphony No. 27.

The Academy of St. Martin in the Fields, performing Mozart's Symphony No. 27. There's more information at classicalmusicindy.org. The Cincinnati Pops perform now with conductor Eric Kunzel. It's music of Tchaikovsky, the Coronation March for Tsar Alexander III.

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1: Coming up this hour on Anytime Classical, Traveling Woodwinds, the Isle of Man, and Rossini at 12. I'm Kate Botello with music from Giuseppe Sammartini. This is a sonata for the oboe. A Manx Rhapsody by Haydn Wood, and Gioachino Rossini's Sonata for Strings No. 1. All that, plus Astor Piazzolla's tango, Café 1930, coming up in just a little while. Stay right here.

We'll start this hour on Anytime Classical with a tango by Astor Piazzolla. This is Adios Nonino, performed by the cellists of the Berlin Philharmonic.

The cellist of the Berlin Philharmonic performed the tango Adios Nonino by Argentine composer Astor Piazzolla. Thanks for listening to Anytime Classical, a production of Classical Music Indie. I'm Kate Botello with music now from the Italian composer Giuseppe Sammartini. We're going to hear an oboe sonata in G major that he composed around the year 1760. He was very well known as an oboist and as a composer, and he wrote quite a bit of music for woodwinds. Now, here's the thing with woodwinds in the 18th century. They were a very popular instrument and necessary in many different forms. So woodwind players would move around between opera orchestras, court services, and public concerts. So Sammartini wrote work that would be appropriate in all kinds of different venues. This is a particular sonata meant for chamber playing or home music. Again, this is in G major. We'll hear Omar Zoboli as our Swiss oboist, joined by Attilio Cremonesi at the keyboard.

Attilio Cremonesi played the keyboard. Omar Zobeli was the oboist, performing a sonata in G major composed around the year 1760 by Giuseppe Sammartini. Up next this hour, some Nuevo Tango from Argentine composer Astor Piazzolla. And that means that he took a very popular Argentine dance form, the tango, and then applied to it modern classical sensibility that he learned from the great composition teacher in France, Nadia Boulanger. So it's kind of a combination of these two ideas. We're about to hear Café 1930, that's from his Histoire du Tango, which is four movements based on different periods of Argentine music. For instance, the first music is a house of ill repute in 1900, the way it might sound there, a nightclub in 1960, and modern concert performance. And by modern, he means 1985, when he composed this music. This is a very cool recording because it uses cello and bandoneon. You can hear this music in lots of different combinations. Our cellist is Yo-Yo Ma, with bandoneon played by Nestor Marconi.

Nestor Marconi played the bandoneon. Yo-Yo Ma played the cello, performing Café 1930 from Histoire du Tango by Astor Piazzolla. Up next, music from Nino Rota's score to the 1953 Federico Fellini movie Il Vitelloni, The Slackers.

Il Vitelloni, The Slackers by Nino Rota. Thanks for listening to Anytime Classical, a production of Classical Music Indie. I'm your host, Kate Botello. If you'd like to write to any of us here anytime, you can send one email to info@classicalmusicindie.org. We'll hear music now from the English composer Haydn Wood. He's known for light music. He composed this work in 1931. Now, he was born in Yorkshire, England, but he moved with his family to the Isle of Man as a child. That's an island in the Irish Sea in Northern Europe. And anything related to the Isle of Man is referred to as Manx, M-A-N-X. So this is a Manx rhapsody. We'll hear it played by the Slovak Radio Symphony Orchestra of Bratislava, conducted by fellow composer of English light music, Ernest Tomlinson.

Ernest Tomlinson conducted the Slovak Radio Symphony Orchestra, performing a Manx Rhapsody, meaning it deals with the Isle of Man, which was basically the hometown or the home island of English composer Haydn Wood. It's time now for our last work of the hour. This is from Gioachino Rossini, the Sonata for Strings No. 1 that he composed at the age of 12. And when I hear about things that composers did at young ages, I always try to think about, what were you doing when you were 12? When I was 12, I was into like Muppet Magazine and Garfield and using Valley Girl slang, like totally tubular. But Rossini was writing this.

András Kiss conducted the Rossini Ensemble of Budapest, performing the Sonata for Strings No. 1, composed by Gioachino Rossini at the age of 12. We'll start this hour on Anytime Classical with a tango by Astor Piazzolla. This is Adios Nonino, performed by the cellists of the Berlin Philharmonic.

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1: While it's always a little sad to see a band break up, the split that went down in Austria's capital in 1825 was bound to happen at some point. There was just too much talent. In the viola section, you had none other than Johann Strauss Sr., who would go on to create his own dance music dynasty. And leading the violins was Josef Lana, the founder of the ensemble, who in less than a decade had seen it grow from a string trio to a full orchestra. The band wasn't Lana's only legacy, either. He's also credited as the inventor of Vienna's signature musical form, the waltz. I'm Michael Toulouse. Stay with me for music of Josef Lana and more. Overall, Beethoven's symphonies have a reputation as serious music, but among them you'll pick up quite a bit of humor in the Symphony No. 8, especially in the third movement with all its twists and turns. Here's the Montreal Symphony Orchestra.

Kent Nagano led the Montreal Symphony Orchestra in the third movement of Beethoven's Symphony No. 8. We'll hear the Detroit Symphony Orchestra now playing music of American composer George Whitefield Chadwick and his subject, also American, based on a classic work of literature, the Rip Van Winkle Overture.

Nema Yerfi led the Detroit Symphony Orchestra in the Rip Van Winkle Overture by George Whitefield Chadwick. Austria's Ländler folk dance developed a higher profile in the 60s thanks to Rodgers and Hammerstein, but long before that, it evolved into an even more famous step. Josef Lanner had a hand in the development. He and his employee-turned-rival Johann Strauss Sr. adapted the Ländler into a slightly faster dance, but still in 3/4 time, the waltz. Lanner had as many as 200 musicians on his payroll playing all over Vienna. This is his music, Die Werber, The Suitors.

Ensemble Bella Musica of Vienna performed Die Werwe, The Suitors, music of Josef Lanne. Variations on a famous theme by Vincenzo Bellini coming up, now an overture by that Italian composer to the Capulets and the Montagues.

The overture to I Capuleti e I Montecchi, or the Capulets and the Montagues, music of Vincenzo Bellini, Roberto Paternostro led the Berlin Radio Symphony Orchestra. £25,000 is a lot of money in modern-day post-Brexit England, and at the beginning of the 19th century it was practically an astronomical sum. That large fortune represented just the first year of sales for instrument maker Sebastian Érard after he was granted an English patent for the double-action pedal harp. The invention, which enabled harpists to play in all keys, had been in production for a dozen years by 1822 when Mariana Creti de Rocchis was born in Italy. She would go on to become an acclaimed performer, teacher, and composer in the golden age of the harp. Here are her variations on a theme by Bellini, Casta Diva.

Claudia Antonelli performed Mariana Creti de Rocchi's Fantasia on a theme by Bellini, Casta Diva. I'm Michael Toulouse. Thank you for joining me. The Orpheus Chamber Orchestra performs music of Igor Stravinsky, the Dumbarton Oaks Concerto.

The Dumbarton Oaks Concerto of Igor Stravinsky, the Orpheus Chamber Orchestra performed. There's more information at classicalmusicindy.org. Overall, Beethoven's symphonies have a reputation as serious music, but among them you'll pick up quite a bit of humor in the Symphony No. 8, especially in the third movement with all its twists and turns. Here's the Montreal Symphony Orchestra.

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1: The key to being a good husband is knowing when to show up and when to stay away. Or at least, that's the skill you'd have to master if you were married to the most beautiful woman in the world. Helen of Troy, as fleshed out by Jacques Offenbach in 1864, is resigned to her fate. The gods have foretold that Helen's suitor Paris will have his way with her, no matter what her husband Menelaus might think. With destiny tipping the scales so far in one direction, what's the point of resisting? Offenbach clearly thought there was none, and surrender had its own scandalous appeal, which he exploited in the music you'll hear in the upcoming hour. I'm Michael Toulouse. Stay with me for that and more. Edvard Grieg drew a couple of popular orchestral suites from his incidental music for Peer Gynt. The Norwegian composer didn't stop with that, though. He adapted the music as well for solo piano. Here's Solveig's song.

Pianist Balázs Szokolai performing music there of Edvard Grieg, a solo piano arrangement of Solveig's song. A work of Handel now, which you might recognize from a later version for organ and orchestra, the Concerto Opus 4. We'll hear the original for solo harp, Jutta Zoff, with the Dresden State Orchestra.

Heinz Rogner led the Dresden State Orchestra with harp soloist Jutta Zoff in Music of Handel, the Concerto for Harp and Orchestra, Opus 4. Although there's plenty of tragedy to be found in classical literature, Jacques Offenbach found a way to turn a bit of it into outlandish comedy. He took Orpheus on a tour of the underworld and did very well. His 1864 operetta La Belle Hélène, The Beautiful Helen, picks up on the same idea, a satirical look at contemporary society framed in an ancient tragedy, the start of the Trojan War. Here's the start of La Belle Hélène.

Louis Frémaux led the City of Birmingham Symphony Orchestra in the overture to La Belle Hélène, music of Jacques Offenbach. Empire Brass and organist Douglas Major performed this music from the Cantata No. 29, written in 1731 by J.S. Bach.

Empire Brass, joined by organist Douglas Major, and that music of Bach, the Sinfonia from the Cantata No. 29. Pianist Andre Watts no doubt inspired a great number of African Americans to pursue classical music. You'll hear one of Watts' recordings coming up. And now music of a black composer, William Grant Still, his Romance. We'll hear clarinetist Marcus Ely and pianist Lucien Desat.

Clarinetist Marcus Ely with pianist Lucien Dessau performing That Romance, music of William Grant Still. I'm Michael Toulouse. It's good to be able to share this music with you. If you're a hardcore Beatles fan, you might dream of making a pilgrimage to Hamburg. The Fab Four played some of their first gigs there in the Indra Club and the Kaiserkeller. And Bach aficionados usually include the city of Weimar in their travel plans. Bach lived and worked there early in his career. That was Weimar's lone musical bragging point until 1848, when Franz Liszt decided to move to the city. He was the most famous concert pianist in the world at that time, but in Weimar he had an impressive new title, Kapellmeister Extraordinaire. Liszt had a good head start on that career change thanks to a piano concerto he'd been working on for quite a while. We'll hear that work performed by soloist Andre Watts and the Dallas Symphony.

0: The late pianist Andre Watts with the Dallas Symphony Orchestra and conductor Andrew Litton for the Piano Concerto No. 1 by Franz Liszt. There's more information at classicalmusicindy.org.
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2: The court of Mannheim in the 18th century was a flourishing place for the new woodwind instrument, the clarinet. In Mannheim, clarinets were heard as solo instruments, chamber instruments, and in the renowned Mannheim Orchestra, which introduced techniques that became standard in the symphonic repertoire. At this court was the composer Carl Philipp Stamitz, who took advantage of the prestigious clarinetists available to him, writing a total of 11 numbered concertos for the new instrument, in addition to his double concerto featuring two clarinet soloists, which we'll hear later this hour here on Anytime Classical. I'm your host, Denise Finnegan-Hill.

Leonard Slatkin led the St. Louis Symphony Orchestra in Minor Reflection by Kathleen Gladney Wells. Music of Nikolai Tremkin, the father of his more famous son, Alexander Tremkin. He was a student of Rimsky-Korsakov at the St. Petersburg Conservatory, and in the summer of 1899 composed La Princesse Lontaine, a prelude to the play by Edmund Rostand. Here is that now performed by the Buffalo Philharmonic Orchestra under the direction of Joanne Folletta.

La Princesse Lontan by Nikolai Trumkin. Joanne Valletta led the Buffalo Philharmonic Orchestra. Music composed by 18-year-old, at the time, Clara Wieck. This is Three Romances, which she wrote for her future husband, Robert Schumann. Here is Patrizio Mazzola at the piano.

Three Romances by Clara Schumann, performed by pianist Patrizio Mazzola. Thank you for listening to Anytime Classical today. I'm your host, Denise Finnegan-Hill. Anytime Classical is a production of Classical Music Indie. 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

I'm your host, Denise Finnegan-Hill, and you're listening to Anytime Classical. This next work was composed by the Scottish guitarist Matthew Cochran. It is Movement 2 Voyager from Pale Blue Dot, which was written in honor of the Voyager satellite, and also has some prairie pioneer themes like a wagon wheel turning. And here is the Cochran-McAllister guitar duo.

Cochrane McAllister guitar duo performed music of Matthew Cochrane, movement 2 Voyager from Pale Blue Dot. Rounding off the hour with a concerto for two clarinets by Carl Philipp Stamitz. Stamitz took advantage of the virtuosic clarinetist at the court of Mannheim where he was employed, writing a total of 11 numbered concertos for the new instrument, as well as this double concerto. We'll hear the Nicholas Esterhazy Sinfonia under the direction of Kalman Burks, who is also one of the clarinet soloists, and he's joined by the second clarinetist, Tomoko Takashima.

0: clarinetist Kalman Burks and Tomoko Takashima, joined by the Nicholas Esterhazy Sinfonia, performed a double clarinet concerto by Carl Philipp Stamitz.
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2: Coming up this hour on Anytime Classical, NYC nightlife, engineering a waltz, and stressed out Tchaikovsky. I'm Kate Botello with music from Zez Confrey, Moods of a New Yorker, The Combination Waltz by Josef Strauss, and a couple of movements from the Fourth Symphony by a then, yes, very stressed out Peter Ilyich Tchaikovsky. All that, plus a fantasy for the guitar by Fernando Sor. Just a little bit. Wait right there.

a sonata in D major by Domenico Scarlatti. You're listening to Anytime Classical, a production of Classical Music Indie. I'm your host, Kate Botello, bringing you now to an elegant evening in New York City in 1932 by a composer referred to as a novelty composer, often because he wrote things like Kitten on the Keys. I'm talking about Zsèzh Confrey. This is his 1932 suite, Moods of a New Yorker. He'll take us to New York City at dusk, to the Movie Ballet for some relaxation, and after theater tango, all performed by pianist Ettore Angiaparizza.

Etteriangia Parizza at the piano performing Moods of a New Yorker, composed in 1932 by Zez Confrey. Up next this hour, The Combinations Waltz by Joseph Strauss, who is the younger brother of Johann Strauss the Younger. Now, Joseph Strauss started out as an engineer. He even invented a street-sweeping vehicle. He published mathematical texts. He really didn't want to go into the family music business, but his elder brother, Johann, became ill, and Joseph had to fill in and turned out to be super talented, and he ended up sticking with the family business. We'll hear The Combinations Waltz, performed right now by the Slovak State Philharmonic under the direction of Arthur Kulling.

Arthur Kurling conducted the Slovak State Philharmonic of Košice performing the Combinations Waltz by Josef Strauss. Music next from Giovanni Gabrielli. This is the Canzone No. 9 performed by Empire Brass.

The Canción Number 9 by Giovanni Gabrielli. Up next this hour, music from a Spanish guitarist in Paris, dedicated to another Spanish guitarist in Paris, our composer Fernando Sor, born in Barcelona, and he lived many years in Paris, as well as London and Moscow. And he dedicated this to Dionisio Aguado, another Spanish guitarist in Paris. This is called A Village Fantasy for the guitar. We'll hear it played right now by David Starobin.

David Steroben performed The Village Fantasy, composed around the year 1832 by Fernando Sor. It's time now for the last work of this hour on Anytime Classical. We'll hear movements 3 and 4 from the Symphony No. 4 in F minor by Peter Ilyich Tchaikovsky that he premiered in Moscow in 1878, conducted by Nikolai Rubinstein and dedicated to his patroness, Nadezhda von Meck. Now, he started this symphony at a time when he was really stressed out. He was married for a very short period of time, and I mean he lived with his wife Antonina for about 3 weeks total before having a complete meltdown. And by the way, he did not actually blame her for it. He blamed himself for getting married when he wasn't ready and shouldn't have. Their whole story is really fascinating, but it will raise your eyebrows, not gonna lie. Here are movements 3 and 4 from the Symphony No. 4 in F minor by Tchaikovsky, performed by the Oslo Philharmonic Orchestra, conducted by Maris Janssens.

0: Maris Janssens conducted the Oslo Philharmonic Orchestra in movements 3 and 4 of the Symphony No. 4 in F minor by Peter Ilyich Tchaikovsky.
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0: Coming up this hour on Anytime Classical, Traveling Woodwinds, The Isle of Man, and Rossini at 12. I'm Kate Botello with music from Giuseppe Sammartini. This is a sonata for the oboe. A Manx Rhapsody by Haydn Wood, and Gioachino Rossini's Sonata for Strings No. 1. All that, plus Astor Piazzolla's tango, Café 1930, coming up in just a little while. Stay right.

We'll start this hour on Anytime Classical with a tango by Astor Piazzolla. This is Adios, Nonino, performed by the cellists of the Berlin Philharmonic.

The cellist of the Berlin Philharmonic performed the tango Adios Nonino by Argentine composer Astor Piazzolla. Thanks for listening to Anytime Classical, a production of Classical Music Indie. I'm Kate Botello with music now from the Italian composer Giuseppe Sammartini. We're going to hear an oboe sonata in G major that he composed around the year 1760. He was very well known as an oboist and as a composer, and he wrote quite a bit of music for woodwinds. Now, here's the thing with woodwinds in the 18th century. They were a very popular instrument and necessary in many different forms. So woodwind players would move around between opera orchestras, court services, and public concerts. So Sammartini wrote work that would be appropriate in all kinds of different venues. This is a particular sonata meant for chamber playing or home music. Again, this is in G major. We'll hear Omar Zoboli as our Swiss oboist, joined by Attilio Cremonesi at the keyboard.

0: Attilio Cremonesi played the keyboard. Omar Zobeli was the oboist, performing a sonata in G major composed around the year 1760 by Giuseppe Sammartini.
1: Pianist Aristo Sham says the most important element of a competition is how it treats its musicians. He loved how the Cliburn competition treated the pianists, not like competitors, but rather like respected artists at a festival. Aristo Sham performs at the Van Cliburn on the next performance today from 8 p.m.
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0: Up next this hour, some Nuevo Tango from Argentine composer Astor Piazzolla. And that means that he took a very popular Argentine dance form, the tango, and then applied to it modern classical sensibility that he learned from the great composition teacher in France, Nadia Boulanger. So it's kind of a combination of these two ideas. We're about to hear Café 1930. That's from his Histoire du Tango, which is four movements based on different periods of Argentine music. For instance, the first music is a house of ill repute in 1900, the way it might sound there, a nightclub in 1960, and modern concert performance. And by modern, he means 1985, when he composed this music. This is a very cool recording because it uses cello and bandoneon. You can hear this music in lots of different combinations. Our cellist is Yo-Yo Ma, with bandoneon played by Nestor Marconi.

Nestor Marconi played the bandoneon, Yo-Yo Ma played the cello, performing Café 1930 from Histoire du Tango by Astor Piazzolla. Up next, music from Nino Rota's score to the 1953 Federico Fellini movie Il Vitelloni, The Slackers.

Il Vitelloni, The Slackers by Nino Rota. Thanks for listening to Anytime Classical, a production of Classical Music Indie. I'm your host, Kate Botello. If you'd like to write to any of us here anytime, you can send one email to info@classicalmusicindie.org. We'll hear music now from the English composer Haydn Wood. He's known for light music. He composed this work in 1931. Now, he was born in Yorkshire, England, but he moved with his family to the Isle of Man as a child. That's an island in the Irish Sea in Northern Europe. And anything related to the Isle of Man is referred to as Manx, M-A-N-X. So this is a Manx Rhapsody. We'll hear it played by the Slovak Radio Symphony Orchestra of Bratislava, conducted by fellow composer of English light music, Ernest Tomlinson.

0: Ernest Tomlinson conducted the Slovak Radio Symphony Orchestra, performing a Manx Rhapsody, meaning it deals with the Isle of Man, which was basically the hometown or the home island of English composer Haydn Wood.
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0: It's time now for our last work of the hour. This is from Gioachino Rossini, the Sonata for Strings number 1 that he composed at the age of 12. And when I hear about things that composers did at young ages, I always try to think about, what were you doing when you were 12? When I was 12, I was into like Muppet Magazine and Garfield and using Valley Girl slang, like totally tubular. But Rossini was writing this.

0: András Kiss conducted the Rossini Ensemble of Budapest, performing the Sonata for Strings No. 1, composed by Gioachino Rossini at the age of 12.
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0: We'll start this hour on Anytime Classical with a tango by Astor Piazzolla. This is Adios Nonino, performed by the cellists of the Berlin Philharmonic.

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1: Coming up this hour on Anytime Classical, Languid Lounging on a Lily Leaf, a little bit of Death and the Maiden, and First to the Finish Line. I'm Kate Botello with music from George Lloyd, The Lily Leaf and the Grasshopper. The first movement of the Quartet for Strings No. 14, Death and the Maiden by Franz Schubert, and Easy Winners by Scott Joplin. All that plus a serenade for flute, harp, and strings by Albert Roussel to wind up the hour. It's coming up in just a little bit. Stay right there.

First up this hour, music from Gaetano Donizetti, composed between 1823 and 1824. This is a sonata for flute and harp in G minor, originally just named for its two parts, the larghetto, the sadder part, and the allegro, the happier part. We'll hear flutist Robert Aitken perform with harpist Erica Goodman.

the Sonata for Flute and Harp in G Minor by Gaetano Donizetti. Hey there, I'm Kate Botello. This is Anytime Classical. Thanks for hanging out and listening to music with me this hour. Up next, we're going to have a really beautiful kind of languid afternoon on the water with music from English composer George Lloyd. This is called The Lily Leaf and The Grasshopper, which he composed in 1972. This is how he describes it. One evening, as I lay in my canoe by the banks of the Avon, I saw a large lily leaf come floating downstream, and on it sat a grasshopper. This music has three sections. The first section is the gentle approach of the lily leaf. The second section represents the grasshopper. And the third section is just quietly watching the lily leaf float away. We'll hear Catherine Stott at the piano.

0: Pianist Catherine Stott performed The Lily Leaf and the Grasshopper, composed in 1972 by English composer George Lloyd.
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0: At Anytime Classical, we're proud to be music brought to you entirely by AI. Actual instruments. Ancient instruments. Awesome instruments. I'm your host, Kate Botello, and I hope you'll join me for authentic inspiration next time on Anytime Classical. Up next, we'll hear the first movement of the famous String Quartet No. 14 in D minor, Death and the Maiden, composed in 1824 by Franz Schubert. The work takes its nickname from a song that he wrote in 1817, based on a text by Matthias Claudius, and also is a musical contemplation of what he knew was his own impending death and coming to terms with that. Here's the text, translated to English from the German. The maiden says, "Pass by, ah, pass by, away, cruel death, I'm still young. Leave me, dear one, and do not touch me." And Death says, "Give me your hand, you lovely, tender creature, I'm your friend, and come not to chastise. Be of good courage, I'm not cruel, you shall sleep softly in my arms."

The Russian Chamber Ensemble Moscow Soloists, led by Yuri Bashmet, performed the first movement of the String Quartet No. 14 in D minor, Death and the Maiden, by Franz Schubert. Up next, music from composer Anatoly Liadov, composed in 1905. This is an intermezzo performed by the Slovak Philharmonic under the direction of Stephen Gunzenhaus.

The intermezzo from 8 Russian folk songs by Anatoly Liadov, performed by the Slovak Philharmonic. This is Anytime Classical. I'm your host, Kate Botello. You can write to me anytime if you like. My email address is kbotello@classicalmusicindie.org. Up next, some sporty music from Scott Joplin. This is The Easy Winners, which is a piano rag published in 1901. And the title refers to athletes who are expected to win. And the first edition of the sheet music had all kinds of sporty pictures on it. We'll hear an orchestrated version of this piano rag performed by the New England Conservatory Ragtime Ensemble led by Gunther Schuller.

0: Gunther Schuller conducted the New England Conservatory Ragtime Ensemble performing The Easy Winners by Scott Joplin.
1: 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He loved how the Clyburn competition treated the pianists, not like competitors, but rather like respected artists at a festival. Aristo Sham performs at the Van Clyburn on the next performance today from 8 p.m.
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0: For our last work this hour, music from Albert Roussel, a French composer who started out his career in the French Navy before he fully committed to composition. This is his 1925 Serenade for flute, string trio, and harp. We'll hear it performed by Jane Rosenfeld and friends.

0: Jane Rosenfeld and Friends performed a serenade for flute, string trio, and harp, composed in 1925 by French composer Albert Roussel.
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3: Paul Chihara is a living American composer who was a student of the famed pedagogue Nadia Boulanger. A longtime professor at UCLA, Chihara founded the UCLA Visual Media Graduate Program and is himself a film composer as well as a concert composer. He has received numerous commissions and awards, with recordings of his works appearing on major labels. We'll listen to one such commission from the Cleveland Orchestra later this hour. That is Chihara's first concerto for viola and orchestra. Written in one movement in 1963, it is a fine sample of his output and of the viola repertoire. I'm your host, Denise Finnegan-Hill, and you're listening to Anytime Classical. Two Jamaican Street Songs by Arthur Benjamin. We'll hear the Lester Roldan Piano Duo.

Lester Roldan Piano Duo performed two Jamaican street songs by Arthur Benjamin. Here on Anytime Classical, stay tuned for more great music. I'm your host, Denise Finnegan-Hill. We'll hear the Janacek Quartet and flutist Alexander Manyin in this next work by Luigi Baccarini. This is a flute quintet in B-flat major.

Flute Quintet in B-flat Major by Luigi Boccherini, performed by flutist Alexander Manyan and the Janacek Quartet. Oftentimes, composers will pull a theme from another composer and write a set of variations on it. Variations on Mozart's La Ci Darem La Mano by Frédéric Chopin, for instance. In this case, Carl Maria von Weber wrote a set of variations on his own theme from his opera Silvana. We'll listen to that now, performed by clarinetist Kalman Burks and pianist Yano Yando.

Clarinetist Kalman Berks and pianist Jano Jando performed variations on a theme from the opera Silvana by Carl Maria von Weber. I hope you're enjoying the selection so far on Anytime Classical, a production of Classical Music Indie. You can find us on the web at classicalmusicindie.org. I'm your host, Denise Finnegan-Hill. Thank you for joining me today.

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I'm your host, Denise Finnegan Hill. We'll listen to the overture to the opera Zappa by Ferdinand Arild next, a work that might sound familiar if you've seen Disney's 1935 cartoon, The Band Concert. Here is the Detroit Symphony Orchestra under the direction of Paul Perret.

Paul Perret led the Detroit Symphony Orchestra in Overture to Zampa by Ferdinand Erhard. This next piece was a commission from the Cleveland Orchestra for composer Paul Chihara, who was a student of the famed pedagogue Nadia Boulanger. This is his Viola Concerto, which is performed here by violist Paul Coletti and the Colburn Chamber Orchestra under the direction of Yehuda Galad.

0: Yehuda Galad led the Colburn Chamber Orchestra, joined by violist Paul Coletti in Viola Concerto by Paul Chihara.
1: 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I'm Fred Child. 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
0: 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We'll hear the Lester Roldan Piano Duo.

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1: He remained in obscurity, mainly lost to history, until a 2022 film brought him to light. Joseph Boulogne, also known as Chevalier de Saint-Georges, was a contemporary of Wolfgang Amadeus Mozart. A biracial French freeman of color, he composed 14 violin concertos. We'll listen to the C major concerto, Opus 3, number 2, this hour, along with many more selections. I'm your host, Denise Finnegan-Hill, and you're listening to Anytime Classical.

Prelude No. 15 in D-flat major by Chopin. Spanish Overture No. 2 by Mikhail Glinka. Evgeny Svetlanov leads the USSR Symphony Orchestra.

Evgeny Svetlanov led the USSR Symphony Orchestra in Spanish Overture No. 2 by Mikhail Glinka. This Larghetto for Orchestra is a 2017 composition by James McMillan. His challenge for the work was to preserve the spirit of a penitential psalm, a text full of remorse, but in an entirely instrumental composition. Here is that work, performed by the Pittsburgh Symphony Orchestra with conductor Manfred Honeck.

Larghetto for Orchestra by James MacMillan. Manfred Honeck led the Pittsburgh Symphony Orchestra. Here on Anytime Classical, I'm your host, Denise Finnegan-Hill. 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You can find us on the web at classicalmusicindie.org. Thanks so much for joining me today. I'm your host, Denise Finnegan-Hill.

We'll hear Sergei Rachmaninoff at the piano in this next composition by him. This is a virtuoso piano arrangement of a polka by Franz Baer that was a favorite of Rachmaninoff's father. It's called Polka de W.R. after his father.

Polka de W.R., an arrangement by Sergei Rachmaninoff of one of his father's favorite works. And we also heard Rachmaninoff at the piano, rounding off the hour with music by a man regarded as the first classical composer of African ancestry. He was the son of a wealthy planter and his slave, Nanon. Joseph Bologna, Chevalier de Saint-Georges, was a contemporary of Wolfgang Amadeus Mozart. He wrote many violin concertos, including this one, his Opus 3 No. 2, composed in C major, and performed here by the Pilsen Radio Orchestra under the direction of František Preissler Jr. with violin soloist Miroslav Vilimek.

0: Violinist Miroslav Vilimek joined the Pilsen Radio Orchestra under the direction of František Preissler Jr. in Violin Concerto in C Major by Joseph Bologna, Chevalier de Saint-Georges.
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2: 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He loved how the Clyburn competition treated the pianists, not like competitors, but rather like respected artists at a festival. Aristo Sham performs at the Van Clyburn on the next performance today from 8 p.m.
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0: Prelude number 15 in D-flat major by Frédéric Chopin, Zecho Ranki, is at the piano.

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1: Dame Ethel Smith was an English composer and member of the women's suffrage movement. She was also the first English composer granted a damehood. She wrote two cello sonatas. Her Opus 5 in A minor dates from 1887 and was dedicated to the famous German cellist Julius Klingel. Although it was dedicated to this famous cellist, it is not difficult to play from a technical standpoint. Its richness lies instead in the manipulation of tonal colors between the cello and piano. The work was out of print for nearly a century after it was first published, but has since been given more of the attention it deserves. I'm your host, Denise Finnegan Hill. Stay tuned for this work by Ethel Smith and many more to come this hour on Anytime Classical. All Too Soon by Duke Ellington, performed by pianist Marianne McPartland.

Marianne McPartland performed All Too Soon by Duke Ellington. Symphony No. 32 in G major by Wolfgang Amadeus Mozart. Here's Academy of St. Martin in Fields with conductor Sir Neville Mariner.

Sir Neville Mariner led Academy of St. Martin in Fields in the Symphony No. 32 in G major by Wolfgang Amadeus Mozart. Music of American composer Paul Schoenfield next. He says of his sonatina, quote, "It is not the kind of music to relax to, but the kind that makes people sweat, not only performer, but audience," end quote. Here's a recording by clarinetist Anthony McGill, flutist Damar McGill, and pianist Michael McGale.

Music to make you sweat, according to the composer. That was Sonatina by Paul Schoenfield, performed by Anthony McGill on clarinet, Damar McGill on flute, and Michael McHale at the piano. This is Anytime Classical, a production of Classical Music Indie. You can find us on the web at classicalmusicindie.org. Thanks so much for joining me today. I'm your host, Denise Finnegan-Hill.

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I'm your host, Denise Finnegan-Hill. Here is the overture to Grand Duchess of Gerolstein, an operetta by Jacques Offenbach. Sir Neville Mariner leads Philharmonia Orchestra London.

Music of Jacques Offenbach, Overture to Grand Duchess of Gerolstein. Sir Neville Mariner led Philharmonia Orchestra London. We'll finish off this hour with music of English composer and suffragette, Dame Ethel Smith. She was the first English composer granted a damehood, and she wrote two cello sonatas. We'll listen to the one from 1887, composed in A minor, and dedicated to the famous German cellist Julius Klengel. Although not difficult from a technical standpoint, the challenge of the work lies in its manipulation of tonal colors between the cello and the piano. Here is a recording by cellist Tim Gill and pianist Julian Rolton.

0: Cello Sonata in A Minor by Dame Ethel Smith, performed by Tim Gill on cello and Julian Rolton at the piano.
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1: 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Not everybody's a fan. Bela Bartok said, competitions are for horses, not artists. Marta Argerich won the Chopin competition, but often talks about how wrong it feels to rank musicians. And yet, for generations of young artists, competitions have been passports, opening concert halls, management offices, and international careers that might otherwise have remained out of reach. From APM, American Public Media, this is Performance Today. I'm Valerie Kaler. Pianist Aristo Sham has seen the good and the not-so-good sides of competitions. His experience at the Van Cliburn, definitely in column one. We'll hear some of his playing from the Cliburn ahead this hour. Aristo Sham plays Rachmaninoff and Gabriella Montero for us in just a bit. Right now, a piece Montero wrote for cellist Gautier Capuçon, Sur le lac du Bourget, upon Lake Bourget.

Gabriela Montero said she wanted to evoke 1960s French cinema in that piece, Upon Lake Bourget, written for cellist Gautier Capucin, who grew up near that lake. From APM, American Public Media, this is Performance Today, taking you to concerts around the world. I'm Valerie Kaler. Wynton Marsalis grew up in New Orleans in the 60s and 70s, immersed in all the vibrant sounds and culture that city has to offer. He's best known as a jazz trumpeter, longtime director of jazz at Lincoln Center in New York City. But for the past several decades, he's also been active as a composer of classical music, often drawing on music and stories he grew up with. Here is an example from 1999, his string quartet subtitled At the Octoroon Balls. This is the third movement called Creole Contradances.

0: just a taste of a large quartet by Wynton Marsalis. The whole piece clocks in at about 45 minutes. We heard the third movement, Creole Contra Dances, from the String Quartet No. 1 at the Octoroon Balls. The Verona Quartet gave that concert for the San Antonio Chamber Music Society in San Antonio, Texas. About that title, at the Octoroon Balls, Marsalis was inspired by the collective memory of 19th-century balls in New Orleans when he wrote that piece. He was drawn to the ideas that at the balls, quote, everyone was in their finest clothing. There was an interesting cross-section of life. The music brought people together. And Marsalis brings all that music together in his String Quartet No. 1. Really interesting piece. You can hear it again on the PT page. 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Swing by the PT page at yourclassical.org. In a moment, not all battles need to be to the death or even to the pain. This is Performance Today from APM.
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0: Aristo Sham knows a thing or two about competitions. The 30-year-old pianist from Hong Kong has competed in quite a few over the past 15 years. He believes one of the most important elements of a competition is its culture, the environment it creates for contestants. The best competitions, in his opinion, treat the musicians like artists and allow them to focus completely on making music. Sham won't name names, but he did divulge that he and his fellow contestants were miserable at one prestigious competition. In his words, quote, "It's like the Hunger Games all the time, fighting for resources and attention with people judging you to your face constantly." Fortunately, that was not the case at the 2025 Van Cliburn International Piano Competition. Sham loved how the Cliburn treated the pianists. He felt like the organization respected the contestants and took great care of them. Aristo Sham says of the Cliburn, quote, "You don't feel like you're in a competition, but rather an artist invited to a festival." There was also a wonderful atmosphere between the competitors themselves. We shared our experiences as friends. Aristo Sham went on to win the gold medal and the audience prize at the Cliburn. Let's drop in on him feeling great in a positive competition environment. Aristo Sham playing highlights from the Etude Tableau by Sergei Rachmaninoff during the semifinal round of the 2025 Van Cliburn competition in Fort Worth, Texas.

From the Van Cliburn Concert Hall in Fort Worth, Texas, that was pianist Aristo Shan with highlights from the Etude Tableau by Sergei Rachmaninoff. Aristo Shan included that piece as part of his semi-final recital in the 2025 Van Cliburn International Piano Competition. For that 2025 competition, the Cliburn asked pianist and composer Gabriela Montero to write a new piece that every competitor had to play. It's an homage to the outsized role that Rachmaninoff tends to play in piano competitions, with Montero's own twists along the way. Here's Aristo Shan playing Rock Time by Gabriela Montero.

Rock Time by Gabriela Montero. She wrote that as the 2025 Clyburn Piano Competition compulsory piece. Every competitor had to play it. Got to play it. That was 30-year-old pianist Aristo Sham playing Rock Time during the preliminary round of the Clyburn competition. He went on to win the audience prize and the gold medal, becoming the first pianist from Hong Kong to take home the top award.

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0: We're about to hear music by Thomas Addis called Lieux Retrouvés, Rediscovered Places. Addis originally wrote it as a cello sonata for Stephen Isserles and then made a version for cello and orchestra a few years later. There are a lot of interesting and different sounds in this 16-minute piece, and even though we'll be hearing that concerto version, I love how Stephen Isserles describes different moments in the music. He says it begins with a musical image of still, calm water. The water swirls and muddies before expanding into a crashing wave. Then we're off to a mountain, where mountaineers crunch along a path. The climbers trudge up their ascent, and they yodel back and forth. Isserles says he was initially worried about the dramatic ending of the second movement, fearing that a mountaineer had toppled off the mountain. But Addis reassured him that the climbers defiantly plant their flag at the top. A bit of respite follows, a peaceful field at night full of slumbering animals. And the finale ends with a can-can macabre. In Isserles' words, all brilliant lights, flirtatious naughtiness, and grotesque overexcitement. I'm curious to hear what you think of this concerto by Thomas Addis. This performance from a recent concert in Manchester, England. Nicholas Ahlstedt playing solo cello, with composer Thomas Addis leading the Halle in his own composition, Lieux Retrouvés, Rediscovered Places.

New Retrouvée, Rediscovered Places by Thomas Addis. The final movement, you might have caught little snippets of Offenbach's Can-Can dashing through there. It's a cityscape, best described by its subtitle, Can-Can Macabre. Nicholas Alstedt played solo cello, and Thomas Addis led The Holly, a symphonic orchestra based at Bridgewater Hall in Manchester, England. New Retrouvée, Rediscovered Places by Thomas Addis. Always glad to hear your take on the new music we play on PT. Drop us a note using the contact button on the PT page at yourclassical.org. We would love to hear from you.

Our technical director here at PT is Craig Thorson. Jean Barron is our technical producer. Our director of media production and operations is Elizabeth Iverson. The senior director of media operations for APM is Josh Kubasta. We had engineering help this week from Cameron Wiley and Michael Osborne.

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0: From APM, American Public Media, this is Performance Today. I'm Valerie Kaler. Once you hit a certain age, the sad truth of life is that you've lost a loved one, slowly, maybe several. That end-of-life process can take many shapes. If we're scared and angry, it's a terribly anxious time. But if we're lucky, we get to spend that time wrapping up loose ends, righting old wrongs, giving and receiving forgiveness. There's a sweetness and beauty in interacting with a person who no longer has to maintain a facade. But of course, it's all tinged with that aching sadness. Ahead this hour, music from the last months of Franz Schubert's life, Sadness Wrapped in Loveliness.
4: This is the Composer's Datebook for August 6th. I'm John Burge. In 1942, the 19th Festival of the International Society for Contemporary Music was held in Berkeley, California. More than 30 composers from 13 nations were represented. All of them were male, with one exception. On today's date, the Prelude Allegro and Pastorale for Clarinet and Viola, written by Rebecca Clark, was premiered at the festival. Rebecca Clark was born in England in 1886 to an American father and a German mother. She grew up a British citizen, studied music in London, and became one of the UK's first female professional orchestral violists. At the outbreak of World War II, she was stranded in the United States and settled permanently in New York City. In notes for the 1942 festival, Clark modestly described her Prelude Allegro and Pastorale as, quote, "very unpretentious, a short, unassuming little prelude. The second movement should sound very spirited. The third movement, Pastorale, is rather melancholy and nostalgic."

0: This work and much of Clark's music remained unpublished during her lifetime, but over time, its quality and range increasingly came to light. When Clark turned 90 in 1976, she was interviewed by the BBC and seemed both gratified and amused by all the renewed attention. Composer's Daybook is produced by APM, American Public Media, in collaboration with the American Composers Forum, reminding you that all music was once new.
1: We'll hear that Schubert with the Dali Quartet Plus One from a concert in Vermont. That quartet's tagline is Classical Roots Latin Soul, and they do shine in both. Here's a sample from a recent album of theirs, the finale of the String Quartet No. 1 by Alberto Ginastera.

Allegramente Rustico, Joyfully Rustic, from the first quartet by Ginastera, played by the Dalí Quartet. They say they're inspired by their namesake, Salvador Dalí, to hold imagination and excellence at the heart of their music making. From APM, American Public Media, this is Performance Today. I'm Valerie Kaler. So glad to have you along for today's musical adventures and discoveries. It might be that the background music you choose can have a big impact on the people around you. Kate Arndt grew up in a family that always had the radio on. They listened to classical music during meals and when they traveled in the car. It was just always there in the background. When she was six, a piece of music caught Arndt's attention. The beautiful violin solo was so stunning that it made her want to make that sound as well. Arndt begged her parents for lessons based off a sound she heard on the radio. She's now principal second violin of the Colorado Symphony and pursuing her doctorate at Yale University. And she plays at festivals all across the country. Maybe this next performance of hers will inspire someone else to pick up the violin. Violinist Kate Arndt, joined by half a dozen musical colleagues at Bridgehampton Chamber Music. This is the Violin Concerto in G Major by Georg Telemann.

0: The Violin Concerto in G Major by Georg Philipp Telemann. Kate Arndt played solo violin, joined by a half dozen musical friends at the Bridgehampton Chamber Music Festival in Bridgehampton, New York. David McCarroll, violin. Kong Wu and Matthew Lipman played violas. Carter Bray was the cellist. And our former P.T. Young artist Nina Burnett on bass. Kenneth Weiss played harpsichord. 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Coming up, what does joy sound like? We'll hear one young composer's take in just a minute. This is Performance Today from APM.
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0: American composer Quinn Mason was born in 1996, and although he's already amassed a sizable body of work, including a steady stream of commissions from big-name ensembles, he says he still considers himself an emerging composer, learning, discovering new possibilities with every piece he writes. Here's something he wrote in 2019, revised in 2021, and it's already becoming a favorite with orchestras around the world. It's called Joyous Trilogy. Quinn Mason says, quote, "I wanted to create the very embodiment of happiness and cheerfulness, music that would put any listener in a good mood. A Joyous Trilogy by American composer Quinn Mason." Jonathan McPhee leads the Lexington Symphony in concert in Lexington, Massachusetts.

0: Music written in 2019 by young American composer Quinn Mason. Three movements, the always-in-motion opener called Running, then an introspective movement called Reflection, ending with Renewal, zestful and spirited. Collectively, those three movements are a joyous trilogy. We heard it from a concert in Lexington, Massachusetts. Jonathan McPhee led the Lexington Symphony. Quinn Mason came up as a percussionist, and you can hear it in his music. Lot of love for the percussion section in the piece we just heard. Crotales, vibraphone, glockenspiel, triangle, cymbal, bass drum, and the big daddy officially called a tam-tam, but more commonly known as the gong. Quinn Mason's A Joyous Trilogy. I would love to hear what you thought of that piece. Did it spark joy? Drop us a line by clicking the contact button on the PT page at Your Classical. Or you can call the PT listener line at 866-943-4450. 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In a moment, oh, Schubert, you heartbreaker. 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
0: There are certain pieces of music that provoke such an emotionally melty response. Like your hand goes to your heart, your head tilts, you take a deep breath to let out a sigh. And for some of those pieces, you don't even have to hear the music to have that response. Just invoking the name can prompt that misty sigh. Franz Schubert's String Quintet in C, often referred to as his cello quintet, is one of those pieces. The whole thing it's remarkable. The way he surprises us with his harmonic imagination. You think you know where a phrase is heading, but then Schubert slips sideways into a place you were not expecting, and somehow it's perfect. Oh, and the way he uses the two cellos, alternating between supporting character and starring role. Then there's the adagio. As a cellist, I may be biased, but I think it may be Schubert's most sublime slow movement. It is so patient. Every note is drawn out and caressed, full of yearning, but also contentment. There is a surprising middle section where Schubert flips into a minor key, serenity disrupted by anguish. And when we come back to that gentle opening theme after that, it sounds the same, yes, but it's also transformed, like it carries the memory of that anguish. Let's hear the adagio from Franz Schubert's cello quintet in C major from a concert during the Central Vermont Chamber Music Festival.

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Paul Hindemith originally had the idea of writing variations on themes of Carl Maria von Weber as a ballet after he was approached by choreographer Leonid Messin. However, after Messin requested more strict arrangements and Hindemith watched one of his ballets, he instead wrote his Symphonic Metamorphosis on themes of Carl Maria von Weber, which has become one of his most well-known works. This piece and many more to come on Anytime Classical. I'm your host, Denise Finnegan-Hill.

Yano Starker and Shuku Iwasaki performed Tarantella in G major by David Popper. Overture in D major by Muzio Clementi. Francesco Diavalos leads the Philharmonia Orchestra London.

Overture in D major by Muzio Clementi, performed by the Philharmonia Orchestra London with conductor Francesco Diavalos. Music of Zoltan Kodály next. This is Dances of Maroshek, although rather than using specific music, Kodály's goal was to reproduce the feel of the folk dances you'd hear in this Hungarian town. Here is the Czechoslovak Radio Symphony Orchestra under the direction of Adrian Lieper.

0: Adrian Leeper led the Czechoslovak Radio Symphony Orchestra in Dances of Marošek by Zoltán Kodály.
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I'm your host, Denise Finnegan-Hill, and you're listening to Anytime Classical. Music of the ragtime king, Scott Joplin. This is The Entertainer, and we'll hear the New England Conservatory Ragtime Ensemble under the direction of Gunther Schuller.

Familiar music of Scott Joplin, originally for piano. That was The Entertainer, performed by the New England Conservatory Ragtime Ensemble under the direction of Gunther Schuller. This music of Paul Hindemith was originally supposed to be a ballet with choreography by Leonid Massine. Although after Massine requested more strict arrangements and Hindemith watched some of his ballets, he decided instead to write variations on a theme of Carl Maria von Weber as a set of symphonic metamorphoses. Here's that work, performed by the San Francisco Symphony, with conductor Herbert Blomstedt.

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1: The key to being a good husband is knowing when to show up and when to stay away. Or at least, that's the skill you'd have to master if you were married to the most beautiful woman in the world. Helen of Troy, as fleshed out by Jacques Offenbach in 1864, is resigned to her fate. The gods have foretold that Helen's suitor Paris will have his way with her, no matter what her husband Menelaus might think. With destiny tipping the scales so far in one direction, what's the point of resisting? Offenbach clearly thought there was none, and surrender had its own scandalous appeal, which he exploited in the music you'll hear in the upcoming hour. I'm Michael Toulouse. Stay with me for that and more. Edvard Grieg drew a couple of popular orchestral suites from his incidental music for Peer Gynt. The Norwegian composer didn't stop with that, though. He adapted the music as well for solo piano. Here's Solveig's song.

Pianist Balázs Szokolai performing music there of Edvard Grieg, a solo piano arrangement of Solveig's song. A work of Handel now, which you might recognize from a later version for organ and orchestra, the Concerto Opus 4. We'll hear the original for solo harp, Jutta Zoff, with the Dresden State Orchestra.

Heinz Lugner led the Dresden State Orchestra with harp soloist Jutta Zoff in Music of Handel, the Concerto for Harp and Orchestra, Opus 4. Although there's plenty of tragedy to be found in classical literature, Jacques Offenbach found a way to turn a bit of it into outlandish comedy. He took Orpheus on a tour of the underworld and did very well. His 1864 operetta La Belle Hélène, The Beautiful Helen, picks up on the same idea, a satirical look at contemporary society framed in an ancient tragedy, the start of the Trojan War. Here's the start of La Belle Hélène.

Louis Frémaux led the City of Birmingham Symphony Orchestra in the overture to La Belle Hélène, music of Jacques Offenbach. Empire Brass and organist Douglas Major performed this music from the Cantata No. 29, written in 1731 by J.S. Bach.

Empire Brass, joined by organist Douglas Major, and that music of Bach, the Sinfonia from the Cantata No. 29. Pianist Andre Watts no doubt inspired a great number of African Americans to pursue classical music. You'll hear one of Watts's recordings coming up. And now music of a black composer, William Grant Still, his Romance. We'll hear clarinetist Marcus Ely and pianist Lucien Desa.

Clarinetist Marcus Ely with pianist Lucien Dessau performing That Romance, music of William Grant Still. I'm Michael Toulouse. It's good to be able to share this music with you. If you're a hardcore Beatles fan, you might dream of making a pilgrimage to Hamburg. The Fab Four played some of their first gigs there in the Indra Club and the Kaiserkeller. And Bach aficionados usually include the city of Weimar in their travel plans. Bach lived and worked there early in his career. That was Weimar's lone musical bragging point until 1848, when Franz Liszt decided to move to the city. He was the most famous concert pianist in the world at that time, but in Weimar he had an impressive new title, Kapellmeister Extraordinaire. Liszt had a good head start on that career change thanks to a piano concerto he'd been working on for quite a while. We'll hear that work performed by soloist Andre Watts and the Dallas Symphony.

0: The late pianist Andre Watts with the Dallas Symphony Orchestra and conductor Andrew Litton for the Piano Concerto No. 1 by Franz Liszt. There's more information at classicalmusicindy.org.
1: 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I'm Fred Child. 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
0: Edvard Grieg drew a couple of popular orchestral suites from his incidental music for Peer Gynt. The Norwegian composer didn't stop with that, though. He adapted the music as well for solo piano. Here's Solveig's song.

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1: Sometimes in Mozart's music, you can almost hear that singer in the lead role, a soprano or tenor or baritone, launching into an aria. The great composer was famous for his operas, after all, and when he wrote this orchestral music in 1773, he had just returned from a long visit to Italy, where they specialized in the form. It probably should come as no surprise that Mozart would create a symphony with a song-like melody at its heart and a three-movement structure just like the curtain raiser for an opera. I'm Michael Toulouse. Stay with me for the Symphony No. 27.

The Cincinnati Pops perform now with conductor Eric Kunzel. It's music of Tchaikovsky, the Coronation March for Tsar Alexander III.

Music of Pyotr Ilyich Tchaikovsky, his coronation march for Tsar Alexander III, Eric Kunzel on the podium leading the Cincinnati Pops Orchestra. Were it not for the work of Christopher Palmer, much of the orchestral music of English composer Herbert Howells might never have seen the light of day. Palmer, who was a composer, arranger, and orchestrator, championed English composers he considered underappreciated. He published his first biography of Howells in 1978. Almost 15 years later, he wrote another tome, Herbert Howells, A Celebration, on the occasion of the centenary of the composer's birth. From 1987 until his death in 1995, Christopher Palmer worked with Howells' daughter Ursula to bring to print a number of works that were previously unpublished. We'll hear one of those compositions, Paradise Rondel. Richard Hickox leads the London Symphony.

0: Music of Herbert Howells, his Paradise Rondel, as played by the London Symphony Orchestra with conductor Richard Hickox.
1: Hello, I'm Michael Barone, host of Pipe Dreams. 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
0: English-speaking people get many everyday turns of phrase from Shakespeare, and Germans get much of their lexicon from Goethe. A German who may have acted rashly says, "The spirits I have summoned." It's a reference to the poem Der Zauberlehrling, featuring a sorcerer in training. Walt Disney cast his signature character Mickey Mouse in the role of the apprentice, and Paul Juncker provided the soundtrack. Here's The Sorcerer's Apprentice.

The Sorcerer's Apprentice, a tone poem by Paul Dukas, based on an actual poem by Johann Wolfgang von Goethe. Leonard Slatkin led the French National Orchestra. No terrifying brooms or buckets for Fats Waller. He's keeping out of mischief now. Paul Posnack performs his music.

Keeping Out of Mischief Now. That was music of Fats Waller, performed by Paul Posnack. Mozart's Symphony No. 27, still to come in this hour. Stay with us. The Hysterica Dance Company, led by choreographer Kitty McNamee, is famous for its repetitive physical gestures. Hysterica's performances inspired Anna Klein in 2005, and she wrote this next work, Rewind. Klein's title, with its double arrows, is an allusion to analog videotape rapidly scrolling backwards with fleeting moments of skipping, freezing, and warping. In her words, the BBC Symphony Orchestra performs Rewind.

0: Rewind. Music of Anna Klein performed by the BBC Symphony Orchestra. André de Ridder conducted.
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0: I'm Michael Toulouse. I'm happy to share this music with you. Wolfgang Amadeus Mozart was only 17 in the year 1773, but he was already an experienced composer. He had just finished his second visit to Italy, where his early operas had been well received. Unfortunately, there were no signs he'd be able to find full-time employment in music. The best option seemed to be a position in the court of the Archbishop of Salzburg. Mozart put his ambitions on hold, but his standards remained high as ever. He channeled his energy into this instrumental music, the Symphony No. 27.

0: The Academy of St. Martin in the Fields, performing Mozart's Symphony No. 27. 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
0: While it's always a little sad to see a band break up, the split that went down in Austria's capital in 1825 was bound to happen at some point. There was just too much talent. In the viola section, you had none other than Johann Strauss Sr., who would go on to create his own dance music dynasty. And leading the violins was Josef Lanner, the founder of the ensemble, who in less than a decade had seen it grow from a string trio to a full orchestra. The band wasn't Lanner's only legacy, either. He's also credited as the inventor of Vienna's signature musical form, the waltz. I'm Michael Toulouse. Stay with me for music of Josef Lanner and more. Overall, Beethoven's symphonies have a reputation as serious music, but among them you'll pick up quite a bit of humor in the Symphony No. 8, especially in the third movement with all its twists and turns. Here's the Montreal Symphony Orchestra.

Kent Nagano led the Montreal Symphony Orchestra in the third movement of Beethoven's Symphony No. 8. We'll hear the Detroit Symphony Orchestra now playing music of American composer George Whitefield Chadwick and his subject, also American, based on a classic work of literature, the Rip Van Winkle Overture.

0: Nema Yerfi led the Detroit Symphony Orchestra in the Rip Van Winkle Overture by George Whitefield Chadwick.
1: 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I'm Fred Child. 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
0: Austria's Ländler folk dance developed a higher profile in the 60s thanks to Rodgers and Hammerstein, but long before that, it evolved into an even more famous step. Josef Lanner had a hand in the development. He and his employee-turned-rival Johann Strauss Sr. adapted the Ländler into a slightly faster dance, but still in 3/4 time, the waltz. Lanner had as many as 200 musicians on his payroll playing all over Vienna. This is his music, Die Werber, The Suitors.

Ensemble Bella Musica of Vienna performed Die Verve, The Suitors, music of Josef Lana. Variations on a famous theme by Vincenzo Bellini coming up, now an overture by that Italian composer to the Capulets and the Montagues.

the overture to I Capuleti e I Montechi, or the Capulets and the Montagues, music of Vincenzo Bellini. Roberto Pato Nostro led the Berlin Radio Symphony Orchestra. £25,000 is a lot of money in modern-day post-Brexit England, and at the beginning of the 19th century, it was practically an astronomical sum. That large fortune represented just the first year of sales for instrument maker Sebastian Érard after he was granted an English patent for the double-action pedal harp. The invention, which enabled harpists to play in all keys, had been in production for a dozen years by 1822 when Mariana Creti de Rocchis was born in Italy. She would go on to become an acclaimed performer, teacher, and composer in the golden age of the harp. Here are her variations on a theme by Bellini, Casta Diva.

0: Claudia Antonelli performed Mariana Creti de Rocchi's Fantasia on a theme by Bellini, Casta Diva.
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I'm Michael Toulouse. Thank you for joining me. The Orpheus Chamber Orchestra performs music of Igor Stravinsky, the Dumbarton Oaks Concerto.

0: The Dumbarton Oaks Concerto of Igor Stravinsky, the Orpheus Chamber Orchestra performed. 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
4: Coming up this hour on Anytime Classical, Languid Lounging on a Lily Leaf, a little bit of Death and the Maiden, and First to the Finish Line. I'm Kate Botello with music from George Lloyd, The Lily Leaf and the Grasshopper. The first movement of the Quartet for Strings No. 14, Death and the Maiden by Franz Schubert, and Easy Winners by Scott Joplin. All that plus a serenade for flute, harp, and strings by Albert Roussel to wind up the hour. It's coming up in just a little bit. Stay right there.

First up this hour, music from Gaetano Donizetti, composed between 1823 and 1824. This is a sonata for flute and harp in G minor, originally just named for its two parts, the larghetto, the sadder part, and the allegro, the happier part. We'll hear flutist Robert Aitken perform with harpist Erica Goodman.

the Sonata for Flute and Harp in G Minor by Gaetano Donizetti. Hey there, I'm Kate Botello. This is Anytime Classical. Thanks for hanging out and listening to music with me this hour. Up next, we're going to have a really beautiful kind of languid afternoon on the water with music from English composer George Lloyd. This is called The Lily Leaf and The Grasshopper, which he composed in 1972. This is how he describes it. One evening, as I lay in my canoe by the banks of the Avon, I saw a large lily leaf come floating downstream, and on it sat a grasshopper. This music has three sections. The first section is the gentle approach of the lily leaf. The second section represents the grasshopper. And the third section is just quietly watching the lily leaf float away. We'll hear Catherine Stott at the piano.

Pianist Catherine Stott performed The Lily Leaf and the Grasshopper, composed in 1972 by English composer George Lloyd. Up next, we'll hear the first movement of the famous string quartet No. 14 in D minor, Death and the Maiden, composed in 1824 by Franz Schubert. The work takes its nickname from a song that he wrote in 1817, based on a text by Matthias Claudius, and also is a musical contemplation of what he knew was his own impending death and coming to terms with that. Here's the text, translated to English from the German. The maiden says, "Pass by, ah, pass by, away, cruel death, I'm still young. Leave me, dear one, and do not touch me." And Death says, "Give me your hand, you lovely, tender creature, I'm your friend, and come not to chastise. Be of good courage, I'm not cruel, you shall sleep softly in my arms."

The Russian Chamber Ensemble Moscow Soloists, led by Yuri Bashmet, performed the first movement of the String Quartet No. 14 in D minor, Death and the Maiden, by Franz Schubert. Up next, music from composer Anatoly Liadov, composed in 1905. This is an intermezzo performed by the Slovak Philharmonic under the direction of Stephen Gunzenhaus.

The intermezzo from 8 Russian folk songs by Anatoly Liadov, performed by the Slovak Philharmonic. This is Anytime Classical. I'm your host, Kate Botello. You can write to me anytime if you like. My email address is kbotello@classicalmusicindie.org. Up next, some sporty music from Scott Joplin. This is The Easy Winners, which is a piano rag published in 1901. And the title refers to athletes who are expected to win. And the first edition of the sheet music had all kinds of sporty pictures on it. We'll hear an orchestrated version of this piano rag performed by the New England Conservatory Ragtime Ensemble, led by Gunther Schuller.

Gunther Schuller conducted the New England Conservatory Ragtime Ensemble performing The Easy Winners by Scott Joplin. For our last work this hour, music from Albert Roussel, a French composer who started out his career in the French Navy before he fully committed to composition. This is his 1925 Serenade for flute, string trio, and harp. We'll hear it performed by Jane Rosenfeld and friends.

0: Jane Rosenfeld and Friends performed a serenade for flute, string trio, and harp, composed in 1925 by French composer Albert Roussel.
1: This symphony by Florence Price premiered in 1933, the first piece by an African-American woman to be played by an American orchestra. 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I'm Fred Child. On Performance Today, we look beyond the expected to feed your musical curiosity.
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1: First up this hour, music from Gaetano Donizetti, composed between 1823 and 1824. This is a sonata for flute and harp in G minor, originally just named for its two parts, the larghetto, the sadder part, and the allegro, the happier part. We'll hear flutist Robert Aitken perform with harpist Erica Goodman.

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Hello there, and welcome to Exploring Music. It's Bill McLaughlin. All week long, we've been listening to string quartets composed by men and women who were born in the 1850s and 60s. This was a period in which a lot of composers seemed to be single quartet composers. Edvard Grieg, for example, Giuseppe Verdi, or we've heard from Debussy's quartet. Ravel wrote just one quartet. You know, I think for years I thought that Jean Sibelius was a one-quartet composer, too. Turns out he's not, as we've discovered this week. We've heard a couple of earlier quartets. But in today's show, we'll get to hear the one where he really hits it out of the park, a quartet composed in the year 1909. This quartet, Opus 56, bears a title, Voces Intime, or Voces Intime, if you prefer the Italian pronunciation. Intimate Voices. This is a work in five movements at a time when nobody was writing five-movement quartets. Everybody wrote maybe three or four-movement quartets. The fifth movement that gets added is actually dead center. It's the slow movement, and it's the most important. It's like the keystone in an arch or bridge. And sometimes people talk of bridge or arch construction when they refer to this sort of piece of music. But nobody else was writing string quartets like that, not in 1909. Pretty soon, Bartok would come along and think, oh, that's a pretty good idea. I can use them in my quartets in the concerto for orchestra. And then comes Shostakovich, who also used arch construction in his quartets. But for Sibelius, this is brand new. The piece opens in a quietly dramatic way. It's a sort of dialogue. The first violin calling out to the cello. It goes back and forth twice before the whole quartet is drawn in.

And there we go. Allegro molto after that slow introduction. And there are those restless 16ths Sibelius loves so much. It's almost as if he's borrowing them from Schubert. Remember Gretchen am Spinnrad? There's that same kind of nervous energy in that movement. So how does the piece get to be called Intimate Voices? Well, that has to do with that central keystone slow movement, the Adagio di Molto. Something quite shocking happens about a minute into this piece. Shocking because it's so soft and so subtle. Listen with me for a moment.

so soft. Those are the notes. You can't begin to get the effect at the piano. For one thing, Sibelius marks very soft dynamic three pianos, pianissimo. And this was the Guarneri Quartet. They play absolutely senza vibrato, so the music sounds almost dead, icy. The chord comes three times, pianissimo, then with a tiny bit of a surge to the next two chords. And exactly here in the score, Sibelius marks in the words, intimate voices. It's great, isn't it? Let's listen to the whole piece. Jean Sibelius, the string quartet in D minor, opus 56, Intimate Voices, music composed in 1909 in performance with the Guarneri String Quartet.

Terrific performance from the Guarneri Quartet, music of Jean Sibelius, the string quartet in D minor, opus 56, Intimate Voices, music composed in 1909. And yet, when the whole performance is done and all that lively music at the end starts to fade away from your memory, what sticks in my mind are those three solitary chords. We hear them twice in that central slow movement, the keystone movement. We heard them first, I played them for you before we listened to the whole piece. There's an even more affecting use of those same three chords, these chords over which Sibelius marks intimate voices, the words. Now it's C-sharp minor. Listen to this music, the three chords, and then this brooding music in the cello, which comes once, twice, a third time, a fourth time, before it finally moves into a major key. It's remarkable music.

0: remarkable what Sibelius does there. There is an element in Sibelius' music that is always mysterious to me. The other composer that I feel that way about, not that they sound at all like, is Claude Debussy. There's always something mysterious when you hear these two composers right in the midst of their work. Interesting, they're born only 3 years apart. Debussy, 1862, Sibelius, 1865. Something going on in the air back then. You're tuned into Exploring Music, and all week long we've been listening to string quartets composed by men and women who were born in the 1850s and 60s, and we got one more coming up who's not known as a string quartet composer, but if you grew up in a certain era, you probably heard his music on the television or on the radio, if you were lucky. But before we get to our mystery composer, drop us a line. You can find us at our website, exploringmusic.org. All right, mystery composer, let's plunge in. Here's a bit of Americana.
1: Sergeant Preston of the Yukon. It's Yukon King, swiftest and strongest lead dog in the Northwest, blazing the trail for Sergeant Preston of the Northwest Mounted Police in his relentless pursuit of lawbreakers.
2: On King, on you Huskies!
0: That's right, Sergeant Preston of the North. And the composer of the music used for that is Emil Reznicek, who was born in Vienna in 1860 of Czech parents.
1: This is the case of the orphan dog, or how Sergeant...
0: The piece itself, by the way, is the overture to an opera called Donna Diana, very popular at the turn of the last century, by which I mean around 1900. Nowadays, Emil Reznicek's name's largely forgotten, but he was a very important composer in Austria and then Germany, where he spent most of his life. Born in 1860, died in 1945. And I found this wonderful string quartet composed by Reznicek in 1921, by which time he's, 61 years old. We have time for the first three movements of this quartet. It's a quartet in C-sharp minor, very strong music in the opening, possibly a hint of Slavic melancholy, reminiscence perhaps of his parentage. Second movement marked Andante Mosso, is beguiling music, wonderful line for the viola. And the third movement, an allegretto with some drama in the center. In this performance, the Franz Schubert Quartet, Emil Reznicek, the quartet number 1 in C-sharp minor.

lovely period music. What period? Sure, it doesn't sound like 1921, does it? But that's when Emil Resnicek composed his Quartet No. 1 in C-sharp minor. We just had a very nice performance with the Franz Schubert Quartet playing the first three movements. And that really is all the time we have for quartet music this week. Thanks so much for joining us. Hope you have a great weekend. I'll see you next week. Exploring Music is produced by Sidney Gillard at WFMT in Chicago and produced and engineered by Bill Sigmund at Digital Island Studios here in New York City. Our production assistants are Ella Pinsloop, Eric Opland, Adela Skoronsky, and Weston Williams. 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I'm Bill McLaughlin. 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
6: In New York City, there are lots of ways to get to Carnegie Hall. Subway, a taxi, a walk down 57th Street. You've just found another way to get to America's most famous home for classical music. Welcome to Carnegie Hall Live, the broadcast series that gives you a front row seat to concerts by some of the greatest artists in the world, and you hear the performances as they happen. You are part of the audience sharing the experience of music making at Carnegie Hall. I'm Jeff Spurgeon. Since 2013, Carnegie Hall has brought together some of the most talented young musicians from around this country to be a part of the National Youth Orchestra of the United States of America. And that's the orchestra we're about to hear, giving us a pretty meaty program, too. A New York premiere by American composer Carlos Simon, the Violin Concerto in E minor by Felix Mendelssohn with soloist Ray Chen, and after intermission, Rachmaninoff's Symphony No. 2. And with us now, I'm Jeff Spurgeon backstage at Carnegie Hall, and with us now is the man whose vision has made this whole thing happen. We are with Clive Gillinson, the executive and artistic director of Carnegie Hall. Clive, it's such a pleasure to have you for this annual concert with us on this broadcast. You must feel so fulfilled at what you've created here.
7: Well, Jeff, firstly, wonderful to be back with you again, and thank you so much for sharing this concert
6: with
7: so many people.
6: It's so exciting to do.
7: Yeah. But I am thrilled. I couldn't believe when I arrived in America there was no National Youth Orchestra. Right. And since that was one of the most inspiring things that ever happened to me in my youth, I joined the National Youth Orchestra of Great Britain at 16. And it, to this day, a number of years later, it still remains
6: just a
7: the most thrilling thing that ever happened to me as a young man.
6: So how do the musicians come together? How does this orchestra form?
7: Well, one of the reasons we were able to do this and started 12 years ago was because you can do auditioning online now. In Britain, they used to travel around the entire country.
6: Small country.
7: Small country. Here, impossible.
6: Right.
7: So the fact that we could do this online and we can actually really find everybody who is a potential member and audition them, listen to them properly, connect with them, you know, really understand who they are as people as well, which is also very important. That's something that made all of this possible.
6: And then the musicians come together for a couple of weeks, actually just a little north of New York City at Purchase, where they rehearse, get to know each other, get to learn the music, become an orchestra, and then they come to Carnegie Hall and give a concert. But it doesn't end there. Where is the tour this year for the NYO?
7: Well, this is only just the beginning here at Carnegie Hall. We're then going to Osaka, Tokyo, Hong Kong, Beijing, Shanghai, and Seoul in Korea. So it's a thrilling tour for them. I mean, quite extraordinary to see the world in that way.
6: And the first time for the NYO in Japan.
7: It is the first time. And we've played in China.